0: he had the power to change just one thing.
1: Keep your head calm, to the right.
2: Well, change the system. 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
3: When you belong to a system, especially a cultural system, this is something that brings you a unique and you are proud of, that you have an identity and your understanding. It's not just from the modern society, but you have a unique understanding of your traditional culture.
4: In Pacific cultures, women hold a special power. So what does that look like when the women are in charge? It's a conversation being had across the world. We need more women in positions of leadership and power. But in certain parts of this vast region, they've been doing that for centuries. They're called matrilineal chiefly societies, where women inherit the land, titles, and responsibilities. But these societies were, of course, disrupted by colonization and the introduction of Christianity, which brought in the patriarchal systems. So how are women chiefs navigating their way back to their rightful place? I'm Afamasanga Seyuli Salama Sina Von Reiki, and this is Culture Compass, an exploration of survival, revival, and connection throughout the Pacific. Janet Seals is a Kabbalah chief, or clan matriarch, from Papua New Guinea's New Island province. Here, women are the custodians of land and assets, the backbone of society. Yet, there's no formal or documented chiefly structure, which means the leaders of introduced political systems aren't obliged to consult with provincial chiefs. Janet wants to change that. She's part of a growing movement to have New Island's matrilineal systems formally recognized. And she believes giving women chiefs a stronger voice could reshape the future of Papua New Guinea.
5: The men play the leading role of being leader, community leaders, but the women are the custodian and the owners of the land and any of the assets that the clan would hold, especially land.
4: What is the structure of the chiefly system where you come from?
5: It's passed through generations. Not like Fiji, it's formalized a little bit and the structures are there. But for us, it's unwritten and undocumented, but it's practiced in the villages. And so it's passed down from elder women in our society to the next elder person in our society, but in particular for my clan, is it's about someone who is influential or who has the, you know, financial ability or leadership ability to lead the clan, and they all agree amongst themselves, the women, and they appoint a leader. It's not a formal way of handing down generational powers through the women in the clan, but the women are more like, the older you are, the more you get recognized as a leader and respected as a leader in our clan. Or it could be a clan member, a woman who is a leader, who is influential in the clan, who can make decisions, and who may be a little bit well off too, or who has got financial ability to impact the whole clan. My mom automatically got into the role of a clan leader because she was working in Rabaul, and she'd go home to the village most times of the year. She made the final decisions to do with if someone came and asked for the land, or let's say a family is married to the clan and they don't have much land around their immediate family, they ask my mom for another piece where the new family can go and settle. So things like that.
4: In a matrilineal society like New Ireland, women hold key decision-making power. How do men and women work together within that system, and what does that balance look like in practice?
5: Let's say an investor comes in and wants to deal with our clan to use the land for a business venture or anything like that. That investor must come and consult the women of the clan, and they will say yes or no. Whereas the men, all they do is marry into the clan. One option, they can get their wife and go to their own land, which they themselves have inherited through their mothers, or they come in and live with the wife in the wife's land. And the wife has inherited that land through her mother's side. So the man then comes in and help to raise the family in the woman's land, and play the role of, you know, building the house, doing the hard work in the family. The father takes that role, but the woman makes the final decision.
4: So, Janet, you're a chief in the Kabbalah clan. What kinds of responsibilities do you have as a chief?
5: I have a lot of responsibilities because almost my whole clan depends on me through various ways. And I financially help them at the moment. I transfer money to them in the village, or there's a major event, I turned up and help. Right. Recently, my family was responsible for accommodating the earliest Methodist church that came from Fiji and Samoa to Papua New Guinea. And they landed in East New Britain, but then they came across to New Ireland. And my family, my ancestors, were the ones who received them and got converted and played a major role in the United Church. So my family gave land to the church. And recently, they were struggling to build a church. So my clan asked me to play a leading role. And I have gone in there and organized everyone and get them to contribute towards this church. And finally, they opened in July this year after 16 years of struggling to build it. If they want some advice on something, they would seek my advice. Or if there's a decision of one family doing one thing on another piece of land, or someone wants to build on that land, they have to consult me. For me, I'm open and I sort of accommodate everyone, but sometimes they have to use to make a proper decision in consultation with the rest of the women leaders in the clan.
4: Is there a ceremony or ritual when you're bestowed with your title?
5: Yeah, I wish there was. And to be honest, it used to be done where they come together and they put the shell money over to that woman and then they recognize that woman. That was the old practice. But unfortunately, our tradition and customs are fading away.
4: Do you remember when that ceremony started to change?
5: It would have been around about the 1960s. It started to change. Because the modernization, we got our independence in 1970s. And even right now, as we speak, the tradition and culture in the society or everywhere in Papua New Guinea is fading and dying slowly. So how do we continue to retain such tradition and customs that it actually, the tradition and customs in the villages are meant to encourage harmony and intermarriages so that the wealth is kept within certain clans and not gone. It doesn't go out. So these days, our young people are moving to cities and towns, but they are not practicing the tradition back at home.
4: As a chief, do you sit on a bigger council from other regions around Papua New Guinea, or do you meet with other communities to discuss matters?
5: It's not formal in the country. In Papua New Guinea, we don't have that. I wish we had it, because like in Fiji, they have a chiefly system that runs parallel with the government system. We don't have that. And it's not fully recognized by the government. And it's hardly transmitted to the national level. It's only in the province and the village level. And it probably comes up to the district level, but it's maintained over there in New Ireland. It's not applied countrywide. I'm not recognized in the whole country as a leader from my clan. I think generally what happens is that because we become, women of New Ireland becomes automatically, we inherit this leadership quality. It extends to all our work throughout the country, and women of New Ireland have come up and rise up and are taking part in leadership in the country.
4: The women of New Ireland province sound incredibly powerful. I understand some have moved into influential positions across companies and even political positions in Papua New Guinea. How are they carrying those traditional leadership skills into influential positions? And what do you think that could mean for the future of PNG's leadership?
5: Any government, but our government in particular in Papua New Guinea, if they're listening to this broadcast, we must recognize the potential of 50% of our population who are women and girls. We must be able to give opportunities for women in leadership roles at directors level, at management level, at political level, at all levels of leadership for women and girls. The government should make it a priority to incorporate us into decision-making so we can contribute to nationhood. We are actually celebrating 50 years, as you know, and we have tried everything in the last 50 years with men's leadership. Can we try it with majority women leadership in the next 50 years? So we could see the difference between when a woman takes leadership role, the impact of her decision making. Of course, she's making decision with a heart because she's a mother. And every time she makes a decision, she considers the community and the people around her. And that's what the government should be tapping into by empowering more women to take leadership role and make decisions for the better of our country.
4: What would you like to see for the future of chief and the system in New Ireland?
5: I would like to call on the government, current and in the future, to look at incorporating our chiefly, whether it's patrilineal or matrilineal, whatever it is. Let's recognize it and recognize the potential of incorporating that to our decision-making as a nation, because to call on the government, current and in the future, to look at

0: continuous harmony in the society and building the young generation to know their tradition and culture and preserve it for future generations to come. And we don't lose that most important part of us, because we are 1,000 tribes with 800 languages, in fact more. And right now the world is discovering us, but we must not be carried away with westernization, where we lose everything, which is the risk right now, with people leaving the villages, coming to the town, focusing on trying to get something out of their lives, but they're forgetting that they have tradition and cultures back at home, which they are obligated to go back and make sure they maintain.
1: In the autonomous region of Bougainville, the women were central to the peace efforts following their devastating civil war. The conflict claimed the lives of around 20,000 people. That's 1 in 10 Bougainvillians. After the war ended in 1998, it was the women who held communities together. Today, Bougainville faces a turning point. Their people have voted for independence from Papua New Guinea, but that future depends on negotiation. And the question now is, will women be given a seat at the table to decide its path forward? Louise Anne Laris is a reporter with Papua New Guinea's national broadcaster NBC. She's from a chiefly family in Buka, Bougainville's capital, and believes that their leadership will be critical as they move towards autonomy.
2: So men and women must always stick together to ensure the clan is protected at all costs. So the matrilineal system in Bougainville gives women the ultimate power over land and properties, which provides the basis for authority of the chiefs. Land ownership is central to the system, as women hold ancestral land and property rights, influencing the decision-making power over men. So women are chiefs, and they are known as Tetahol, means the queen. So they are actual landowners, and what decision they make must be executed by men. So men will always follow what our women or our mothers say. When we have both men and women chiefs, they all participate equally in every meetings over land and other resources, including decisions regarding our clan. So traditionally, women chiefs have little over authority, although they are extremely well respected, and women have a sacred power, value, and are the owners of land and property, and their role is still growing today.
1: How do you become a chief in Bougainville?
2: It is a role you are born with, and it's been passed from generations to generations. And once you are bestowed these roles, you have a greater responsibility, and people will hold you on high regard. For example, if I am a chief woman and if I drink beer in public, the word gets around to your clan members and other families and other sub-clans who will come to your village and imitate you drinking beer in public, because you disrespect your role as a chief. Or if my firstborn son dyes his hair like yellow or red, they will do the same. They will imitate what you do. And in return, you must throw a feast or feed the whole community. And especially, you will be expected to kill a pig or two. And to be recognized as chief is a claim that must be strengthened by other chiefs from other clans. And if they know you are the rightful owner of land, you must have clan burial sites. So it has to extend on from being born a chief, man or female. So before, our ancestors used to sink the bodies in the sea before they moved on to bury our dead on land. And you must have all these things to prove you are the chief. House chief, which we call Chuhama, and these claims will be supported by other chiefs from other clans as well. So you have to have all this in order to claim your place as chief.
1: Is there a ceremony or ritual when you're bestowed with your title?
2: For female chiefs, we have this ritual called Seposo, literally meaning climbing banana ritual. It is an initial ceremony of a young female who has now come of age and will be recognized by the community and other clans. And this ritual is conducted when the young female chief, born from a chief mother, is hidden during her time of menstruation. She is kept inside the house until when the menstruation is over. She is taken to the booths and then to the beach, where she is cleansed and returns

0: to be seen by the community at last for the first time during this initial ceremony. So a big ceremony is hosted and all clans from far and wide come to attend.
1: How has the chiefly roles changed over the years, particularly after Bougainville started to claim independence?
0: These are modern influences. And since the Bougainville claim to break away from PNG, we had these government systems change from Council of Elders, where we had chiefs participate in decision-making. But then we had this community government, which is now the second-tier government. We had the Bougainville, autonomous Bougainville government, and then this recently formed community government, which is regarded the second-tier government, which has taken the role of the Council of Elders. So the Council of Elders is still being practiced, but not effectively, because we have this second-tier government, which is now involves, well, we go through the election, but then we also have chiefs who participate in this system.
1: What would you like to see for the future of chief and the system in autonomous region of Bougainville?
0: As for me individually, not representing the clan though, the chief system in Bougainville should be strengthened, and because it had more power, like I said, to effectively address law and order issues in the community. And because people had so much respect and were scared of the chiefs, and because this role is not effectively felt now in communities, there are social problems, there are issues of violence within the community. So I think if the chief system is being strengthened, there will be a decrease in such problems we are facing today. It's nice to see that the traditional system is also being recognized today, especially when we have the gender equality trainings being conducted. As our society is matrilineal, women were regarded as land owners and property or resource owners. But then decision always came from men who made the decision, even though they were just protectors or guardians. But with these NGOs coming in with the trainings, we now have equal decision making made by men and women.
1: On Pentecost Island in the north of Vanuatu, chiefly power passes through the hands of the women. Along with Vambai and Nguna, it's one of the few islands in the country where leadership follows a matrilineal system. Amua Doreen Leona is a Motari from the village of Lotong. In her community's chiefly hierarchy, there are three ranks, and Motari sits in the middle. She believes the system is at a turning point. Modernization is changing the language spoken in her village and reshaping the way rituals are performed. Motari Doreen says some of these progressive shifts could open up new opportunities for women in chiefly systems across Vanuatu. Like the matrilineal systems we've heard from in New Island and Bougainville, in Pentecost, women have the right to inherit land ownership and customary rights through their mother.
2: So the chiefly system for women in my culture, from my understanding of growing up in the village, it's basically a gift presented to a woman. It is related to women earning the respect from their community, especially directly from their parents and husbands because of their customary wealth and contributions in the society. So this customary wealth can be measured in terms of the number of pigs they owned, the number of custom bred mats a woman has, her support for her parents, husbands, or even her sons in gaining their chiefly rights as men, and even including the number of gardens she has cultivated.
1: So what role do female chiefs like yourself play within Pentecost's chiefly system?
2: In the Pentecost society, acquiring a chiefly right allows you to perform certain rituals and customary events, such as pickling ceremonies, custom dances, and marriages, which only those who have gained this status are permitted to perform. So a woman's status of chiefly customary right is often shown through her attire at the events. For example, a woman who has earned the status of Motari, a rank of Motari, would wear a pick tax around her arm, a symbol not permitted for other women. This is because she has paid the customary price to end the tribe. The paint on their faces also depicts their status in society. So these rights also include the authority to contribute to decision-making alongside the men. And also women with chiefly rights are highly respected because of their status is earned through significant contributions in the society.
1: When you became a chief, what kind of traditional rituals do you need to go through?
2: Okay, there are three chiefly ranks for women on the island of Pentecost. The lowest rank is gained by killing just one pig, and it's called Mwe. And then the second rank is called Motari. This rank is gained by killing a pig with fully grown tusks. So it is performed during a custom dance or during a pig killing ceremony, or what we call Bolololi in Raja dialect. So the pig killing ceremony or Bolololi of a woman's biological father or his brothers and purchase certain rights such as a right to wear a feather in a woman's hair, wear a red mat around her body, wear a certain pattern on a woman's faces, a hair comb on the head, the right to wear an armband, a band around the arm, a right to wear the pig tusks, and even a right to wear coconut leaves behind their back in their traditional attire. So the ceremony of a Motari is performed by dressing up in a full traditional attire and then enter the Nakamal or community house. She is led by women of the same rank. So they will guide you, this woman of the same rank will guide you in walking around a fire several times. At the end of the ceremony, they will share the flesh of a coconut or what we call Navara in Pislama outside the Nakamal. And as a Motari, you are entitled to perform your customary women's dance during a pig killing ceremony or a Bolololi. And then also, on this day, your father who performs the ceremony will award you a pig with fully grown tusks. These pigs are valued around 50 to 100,000 vatu, famatu vatu. That's the rank of a Motari, which I have. I have gained the rank of a Motari. At the third level, it's called Sal, and this is the highest rank of a woman who can achieve. The process of acquiring this rank involves a woman performing a pig killing ceremony or a Bolololi and being awarded a bani. Bani is a type of a necklace made of seashells that has a high traditional monetary value. So while a Motari rank primarily uses mats to purchase certain rights, a Bolololi ceremony requires more pigs to purchase these higher level rights, which is why only certain women can achieve this level, reflecting their significant customary wealth within the community.
1: What challenges does the Pentecost chiefly system face today?
2: The challenge, I would say, is the value of this rank. The value is no longer being respected because Western monetary value now overrides the traditional value. It recognizes the traditional value that has been recognized in the community and that enables a woman to achieve a chiefly rank. It's now been replaced by a Western monetary value. So, for example, in town, any woman with money can purchase these rights. But even though purchase these rights, they often have very little knowledge of their role in the community. Even they don't have the understanding of the values of these rights. Another challenge is the language itself, the Raja language that is spoken from the people of North Pentecost, it plays a major role in gaining these ranks as well. So a woman who speaks fluently the Raja language will be able to better understand the meaning and the value of these titles or of these ranks. While acquiring these ranks through monetary value, I would say it devalues the meaning of these chiefly titles and also their roles in the community. Furthermore, I would also say that not speaking the Raja language will eventually alter the original meaning of these titles.
1: And from your perspective, what is the future of chiefly leadership on Pentecost Island?
2: My perspective is that more women will gain chiefly ranks. With modernizations, more women will have money. Life is easy with money, so they will be able to purchase this rank, because it's already happening in Port Vila. And among these women, those with monetary prosperity or those with, you know, businesses or have access to more money, this will strengthen their power in the society. especially in the community or in a traditional context from the village. Another thing is the changes in language will also alter the leadership role and its meaning within the Pentecost system. As with modernization, as people tend to move to town, to live in town, the language changes. And with changes in the language, this will also alter the leadership role. Another thing is the exposure to modernized lifestyle, and I would say especially through the access to advanced communication technologies, such as internet, especially social media. I see this as it will impact how chiefly systems and rituals are practiced in the community. On a positive note, and speaking from my perspective, I think the changes in the chiefly system could lead to a positive outcome for women contesting in the national election. When you belong to a system, especially a cultural system, this is something that brings you a unique and you are proud of, that you have an identity and your understanding is not just from the modern society, but you have a unique understanding of a traditional culture that maybe a lot of people don't have. So that's what women or people who have customary or cultural values should be proud of. This is the beauty of being a woman with a chiefly rank on the island of Pentecost. You follow who you are and you follow your tradition, and the system helps you to raise your voice.
1: Women have always been leaders, but in systems reshaped by colonization, in some places, the authority was pushed aside. Today, matrilineal chiefs are reclaiming that rightful place, guiding their communities with the same strength they always have, and redefining what leadership means for the future. This is Culture Compass on ABC Radio Australia. 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Our ABC Radio Australia executive producer is Falangafulu Inga Stunsta. From Dead Set Studios, our producer is Lucy McAfee. And our supervising producer is Kim Lester. Sound design by Nick McCorriston. This episode was recorded on the lands of the Wurundjeri people of the Kulin Nation and produced on the lands of the Turrbal and Jagera people. We pay respect.